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0: 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And now let's take a look at the weather.
1: Here's your updated forecast on the B. Lows around 77 tonight under mainly clear skies. Winds out of the south, 5 to 10 miles per hour. Partly cloudy skies tomorrow. Chance for storms. Highs level off around 92. I'm meteorologist Paul Trombley in the Butler 7 Media Newsroom. Currently, it's 91 degrees.

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0: 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And now let's take a look at the weather.
1: Here's your updated forecast on the B. Lows around 77 tonight under mainly clear skies. Winds out of the south, 5 to 10 miles per hour. Partly cloudy skies tomorrow. Chance for storms. Highs level off around 92. I'm meteorologist Paul Trombley in the Butler Center.

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1: 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And now let's take a look at the weather.
2: Here's your updated forecast on the B. Lows around 77 tonight under mainly clear skies. South winds 5 to 10 miles per hour. Highs level off around 92 tomorrow. Chance for storms. I'm meteorologist Paul Trombley in the Butler 7 Media Newsroom. Currently, it's 89 degrees.

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2: Here's your updated forecast on the Bee. 77 tonight under clear skies, south winds 5 to 10 miles per hour. A blend of clouds and sun tomorrow. Chance for storms, highs around 91. I'm meteorologist Paul Trombley in the Butler 7 Media Newsroom. Right now, 87.
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0: 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And now let's take a look at the weather.
1: Here's your updated forecast on the B. 77 tonight under clear skies, south winds 5 to 10 miles per hour. A blend of clouds and sun tomorrow. Chance for storms, highs around 91. I'm meteorologist Paul Trombley in the Butler 7 Media Newsroom. Currently, it's 86 degrees.

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0: 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And now let's take a look at the weather.
1: Here's your updated forecast on the B. 77 tonight under clear skies, south winds, 5 to 10 miles per hour. A blend of clouds and sun tomorrow. Chance for storms, highs around 91. I'm meteorologist Paul Trombley in the Butler 7 Media Newsroom. Right now, it's 84 degrees.

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1: Here's your updated forecast on the B. 77 tonight under clear skies, south winds 5 to 10 miles per hour. A blend of clouds and sun tomorrow. Chance for storms, highs around 91. I'm meteorologist Paul Trombley in the Butler 7 Media Newsroom. Currently, it's 83 degrees.

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0: 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And now let's take a look at the weather.
1: Here's your updated forecast on the B. 77 tonight under clear skies, south winds 5 to 10 miles per hour. A blend of clouds and sun tomorrow. Chance for storms, highs around 91. I'm meteorologist Paul Trombley in the Butler 7 Media Newsroom. Currently, it's 83 degrees.

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1: Here's your updated forecast on the B. Clear skies overnight with a low of 77. Winds out of the south, 5 to 10 miles per hour. Chance of thunderstorms Sunday. High temperatures reach up to 91, a blend of clouds and sun. I'm meteorologist Paul Trombley in the Butler 7 Media Newsroom. Right now, it's 83 degrees.

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0: 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And now let's take a look at the weather.
1: Here's your updated forecast on the B. Clear skies overnight with a low of 77. Winds out of the south, 5 to 10 miles per hour. Chance of thunderstorms Sunday. High temperatures reach up to 91, a blend of clouds and sun. I'm meteorologist Paul Trombley in the Butler 7 Media Newsroom. Right now, 82.

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0: 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And now let's take a look at the weather.
1: Here's your updated forecast on the B. Clear skies overnight with a low of 77. Winds out of the south, 5 to 10 miles per hour. Chance of thunderstorms Sunday. High temperatures reach up to 91, a blend of clouds and sun. I'm meteorologist Paul Trombley in the Butler 7 Media Newsroom. Right now, 81.

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0: 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And now let's take a look at the weather.
1: Here's your updated forecast on the B. Clear skies overnight with a low of 77. Winds out of the south, 5 to 10 miles per hour. Chance of thunderstorms Sunday. High temperatures reach up to 91, a blend of clouds and sun. I'm meteorologist Paul Trombley in the Butler 7 Media Newsroom. Right now, 81.

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0: 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And now let's take a look at the weather.
1: Here's your updated forecast on the B. Clear skies overnight with a low of 77. Winds out of the south, 5 to 10 miles per hour. Chance of thunderstorms Sunday. High temperatures reach up to 91, a blend of clouds and sun. I'm meteorologist Paul Trombley in the Butler 7 Media Newsroom. 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

0: 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And now let's take a look at the weather.
1: Here's your updated forecast on the B. Clear skies overnight with a low of 77. Winds out of the south, 5 to 10 miles per hour. Chance of thunderstorms Sunday. High temperatures reach up to 91, a blend of clouds and sun. I'm meteorologist Paul Trombley in the Butler 7 Media Newsroom. Currently 80.

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0: 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And now let's take a look at the weather.
1: Here's your updated forecast on the B. Clear skies overnight with a low of 77. Winds out of the south, 5 to 10 miles per hour. Highs level off around 91 Sunday. Chance of thunderstorms. I'm meteorologist Paul Trombley in the Butler 7 Media Newsroom. Right now, 80.

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1: Here's your updated forecast on the B. 77 overnight under partly cloudy skies. Winds out of the south, 8 to 15 miles per hour. Sunshine mixed with clouds at times. Sunday, chance for storms, high of 89. I'm meteorologist Paul Trombley in the Butler 7 Media Newsroom. Right now, 80.

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0: 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And now let's take a look at the weather.
1: Here's your updated forecast on the B. 77 overnight under partly cloudy skies. Winds out of the south, 8 to 15 miles per hour. Sunshine mixed with clouds at times. Sunday, chance for storms, high of 89. I'm meteorologist Paul Frombly in the Butler 7 Media Newsroom. Right now, it's 79 degrees.

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1: Here's your updated forecast on the B. 77 overnight under partly cloudy skies. Winds out of the south, 8 to 15 miles per hour. Sunshine mixed with clouds at times. Sunday, chance for storms, high of 89. I'm meteorologist Paul Trombley in the Butler 7 Media Newsroom. Right now, it's 79 degrees.

0: Well, somebody clap to Jesus tonight. Yes. 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
2: Here's your updated forecast on the B. 77 overnight under partly cloudy skies. Winds out of the south, 8 to 15 miles per hour. Sunshine mixed with clouds at times. Sunday, chance for storms, high of 89. I'm meteorologist Paul Trombley in the Butler 7 Media Newsroom. Right now, it's 79 degrees.

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1: Here's your updated forecast on the B. Chance of thunderstorms today. Otherwise, sunshine mixed with clouds at times. Daytime highs approaching 89. South winds 5 to 10 miles per hour. I'm meteorologist Paul Trombley in the Butler 7 Media Newsroom. Currently, it's 78 degrees.

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1: This old house once knew my children. 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

0: Hello, friend, and welcome to the Sunday Sounds with some songs about the greatest message, the gospel. I'm Johnny Stigler. Well, today we have some new and some older songs, and we may even find an older song every once in a while. So let's get things started with the Lefevre Quartet from their Here to Stay project, When My Feet Touch the Streets of Gold.
1: I

0: When My Feet Touch the Streets of Gold from the Lefevre Quartet. From the Guardians, from their Where Healing Happens, I Know You.
1: If I know me, I could miss the mark 1,000 times, and somehow that would only be the start. If I know me, I could fail to trust you, Lord, and break your heart. If I know me, I could tell myself I'm better than the one who bowed their knees then went astray. Well, the fact is I know me,

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From the Whiznets, here on the Sunday Sounds from their He Made a Way, it is the Victory Sign.

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2: Today's scripture reading is 1 Peter chapter 1, verses 6 through 9. In this you greatly rejoice, even though now, for a little while, if necessary, you have been distressed by various trials, so that the proof of your faith, being more precious than gold which is perishable, even though tested by fire, may be found to result in praise and glory and honor at the revelation of Jesus Christ. And though you have not seen him, you love him. And though you do not see him now, but believe in him, you greatly rejoice with joy inexpressible and full of glory, obtaining as the outcome of your faith the salvation of your souls.
1: True faith is based upon Scripture and embraces its eternal principles. Genuine belief trusts that God is who He says He is and will do everything He has promised. But faith isn't meant to stay hidden. It's to be lived out where others can see it. How can we share our faith with those around us? Words matter, certainly. We can verbally explain what we believe and why, but our actions often speak even louder. A godly lifestyle often influences people for Christ more effectively than words alone ever could. Consistency through trials demonstrates the reality of our faith. When difficulties come, the way we respond tells others whether we truly trust God. As we persevere visibly through hardship, what we're sharing is more valuable than gold or silver. Prayer is another powerful way to influence others. When we bring someone before the throne of the Almighty, we're doing eternal work in those quiet moments, and we're learning for ourselves that God is faithful, even when circumstances look impossible. Consider different ways you can live out your faith, and ask God for the wisdom to know where and how to share the good news of Jesus.
0: You know, coming up in July, if you are subscribed to the Singing News magazine or the Singing News television, you're eligible to vote for your favorite singers. And there's many different categories out there. So, that might be something you'd be interested in, be sure and subscribe to the Singing News or the Singing News TV. I have both of them, and I spend a little money every year on that, but I think it's a wise thing if you want to keep up with what's going on in the Southern gospel music field. Here's Scotty Inman. It's from his My God Project, Motel Bible.

Motel Bible from Scotty Inman. From Gerald Wolfe, he put out a group of songs that were go out to the program. He came up with all the songs that people came up to the table and asked him about. So here is For All He's Done.

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From the inspirations, it is Up Above the World

0: What a friend we have in Jesus. That's Kim Hopper. You're tuned in to some of the very best in Southern gospel music here on the Sunday Sounds. I'm Johnny Stigler. From Triumphant, here is God is Listening.
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0: There's no better time than now, from Jeff Tolbert and Primitive Road. 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
1: I want to sing this song just for you all tonight. Precious song to me. The first time I heard this song, a gentleman by the name of Buck Rambo sang it, and I was 13 years old. I did not know what it meant then, but I know what the message is now. You listen.

Faces from Greater Vision. From the Guardians, where healing happens, it is that somebody was me.

0: That Somebody Was Me from The Guardians. It's Southern Gospel Music Sunday here on KWJB 95.1 FM and 1510 AM from Canton. Here we are into another hour of some of this great Southern Gospel music on the Sunday Sounds. I'm Johnny Stigler. From their Right Now project from Gold City, here is Rise Up.
1: It was the same every day, going to the temple to pray, passing by the lame man at the gate again.

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My tribute from his grand project, Josh Singletary. From Joseph Habedank from his Deeper Oceans project, it is Sometimes It's the Radio.

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1: Today's daily devotional from Pastor Greg Laurie, Murder by Hate. You have heard that our ancestors were told, "You must not murder. If you commit murder, you are subject to judgment." But I say, if you're even angry with someone, you are subject to judgment. If you call someone an idiot, you are in danger of being brought before the court. And if you curse someone, you are in danger of the fires of hell. Matthew 5:21-22.
2: You must not murder. Exodus 20:13. At first glance, this seems like the easiest commandment in all of Scripture to obey. Most people can say, "I may not be a saint, but at least I've never killed anyone." But in his Sermon on the Mount, Jesus reframed the idea of murder and brought it closer to home, maybe a little closer than most people are comfortable with. Look at his words. "You have heard that our ancestors were told, 'You must not murder. If you commit murder, you are subject to judgment.' But I say, if you are even angry with someone, you are subject to judgment. If you call someone an idiot, you are in danger of being brought before the court. And if you curse someone, you are in danger of the fires of hell." Matthew 5:21-22. That's quite an expansion of the concept of murder. It's not simply an act of physical violence. It also involves thoughts that are less than wholesome. Jesus was saying, "I'm not just telling you that it's wrong to kill someone. I'm saying that it's wrong to hate someone. I'm saying that it's wrong to hold anger in your heart toward someone." With those words, Jesus turned one of the easiest commandments to obey into one of the most challenging. Is there anyone you hate? Is there anyone who could cause your blood pressure to spike just by walking into a room? Is there anyone who, though you may not wish them dead, you would not mourn if they did die? If so, then as Jesus said, you are in danger. You're violating God's commandment. You're committing a sin for which you need to repent. That doesn't mean simply confessing the sin. It also means turning away from it. The Apostle Paul wrote, "Get rid of all bitterness, rage, anger, harsh words, and slander, as well as all types of evil behavior." Ephesians 4:31. A spirit of love is evidence of our Christian faith. Love toward our fellow believers. Love toward our enemies. The fact that showing love toward certain people seems next to impossible doesn't relieve us of the responsibility. The Apostle John wrote, "Dear friends, let us continue to love one another, for love comes from God. Anyone who loves is a child of God and knows God." 1 John 4:7. That's the key. The love we show others doesn't come from us. It comes from God. We love people who are unlovable because God loved us when we were unlovable. When we choose love over hate, we strengthen our relationship with others as well as our relationship with God. As you go about your day, I encourage you to think about this question. How can you show love to someone you're tempted to hate?
0: From the Rogers family, it is from their We Are God's Church, There's Gonna Be a Meeting. Lately.

there's going to be a meeting from the Rogers family, honoring some of our Hall of Fame legends. It's the Inspirations. Jesus is coming soon. Oh, well.

Jesus is coming soon from the Inspiration. From their 25th anniversary project, From the Kingdom Heirs, here is Anchored in the Rock.

Anchored in the Rock from the Kingdom Heirs. From their Together project, from the Gaither Vocal Band and Ernie Haas and Signature Sound, it is Praise My Soul, the King.

Praise My Soul, the King of Heaven, from the Gaither Vocal Band and Ernie Haas and Signature Sound. You're tuned in to some of the very best in Southern gospel music here on the Sunday Sounds. I'm Johnny Stigler. Got some-

Rocks from the Isaacs. From a country faith bluegrass from Darren and Brooke Aldridge, here is Drifting Too Far from the Shore.

Drifting Too Far from the Shore, from Darren and Brooke Aldridge. Here's today's prayer on the Sunday Sounds. It is, Dear Abba Father, I praise you because you are the fountain of life and the light that guides me. Thank you for opening my eyes and leading me in truth. I honor you for your constant presence and your faithful direction in my life. I trust you to guide my steps and to fill my heart with your light each day. In Jesus' name I pray, Amen.

When Sunday Morning Dawned from The Kingsmen. From their Love Is the Voice, from the Taylors, What I Know. Here,

0: What I Know from the Taylors. Well, we went back in the archives, found a good one from George Jontz. It is a tribute to George Jontz. God loves to talk to the little boys when they're fishing.
1: Have you ever heard God talking? He does, you know, to us. But most of the time, we're just not listening. God loves to talk to little boys while they're fishing. That seems to be the time boys listen best. It's the only quiet time there is for wishing. It's the only time when God and boys can rest.
2: You know, a boy can almost hear God whisper sometimes out here fishing. I wonder if he's just trying to tell me something. Excuse

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That seems to be the time boys listen best. There's something about a boy who's good at fishing. God knows he'll make a very special friend. A boy who learns to listen while he's fishing.

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1: That seems to be the time boys listen best. It's the only quiet time there is for wishing. It's the only time when God and boys can rest.
2: Mr. George, I'm glad we went fishing today.
0: Me too, Madison. Me too.
3: Wasn't that great? God loves to talk to little boys when they're fishing. That's George Yonts. From the Mylon Hayes family, from their Sing His Praise, it is Garden Tomb.

Garden Tomb from the Mylon Hayes family. It's Southern Gospel Music Sunday here on KWJB 95.1 FM and 1510 AM from Canton. Here we are into another hour of some of this great Southern Gospel music on the Sunday Sounds. I'm Johnny Stigler.

Worth Calvary from the Wisnitz. From their No Better Time, it is the Kingdom Heirs with Until Prayer Changes Me.

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From their Long, Long Road project from the Perrys, here is By the Blood.

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1: Go to the throne instead of the phone. This is Moving Moments. I'm Cindy Tang. When my friend said that during Bible study, it really hit home with me. In other words, take your problems to God first, not always to other people. Because while friends can listen and try to help, only God can truly heal a hurting heart. Psalm 34:17 says, "The righteous cry out, and the Lord hears them and delivers them from all their troubles." It reminds me of Hannah in 1 Samuel 1. She was heartbroken and desperate for a child, but instead of venting to others, well, she poured out her soul to God, and He answered her prayer. So as we step into a new year, make it your goal to go to the throne before the phone. God wants to hear your cries, and He's just waiting for you to place that call. This is Moving Moments. Now it's your time to make a move.
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From the Tallies, from the Ultimate Collection, here is The Debt.

Love Me Back to Life from the Jordan Family Band. You're tuned in to some of the very best in Southern gospel music here on the Sunday Sounds. I'm Johnny Stigler. Here's the Ferguson family on the Sunday Sounds from their Rich, Full, and Free project. There is

There Is a Love from the Ferguson family. From their Everyday Project from Triumphant, Somebody Died for Me. 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

0: Brian Free and Assurance, somebody's miracle. Well, Bradley Walker and the Isaacs got together from a Blessed Hymns and Songs of Faith project, I Will Someday.
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0: I'm counting on you. 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

Out of His Great Love, kind of closing out this edition of the Sunday Sounds with the Martins. We're going to turn it over to Jeff and Sherry Easter from their You Are Love project, Learning to Dance in the Rain.

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1: Here's your updated forecast on the B. Thunderstorms likely today. Otherwise, sunshine mixed with clouds at times. High temperatures reach up to 87. Winds out of the south, 5 to 10 miles per hour. I'm meteorologist Paul Trombley in the Butler 7 Media Newsroom. Right now, 79.

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0: Sit back and hold on tight. 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They're located at 1144 Van Zandt County Road in Grand Slee.
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3: Father God, we come this morning once again lifting those names to you. Lord, I know that we don't need to verbalize them. Lord, I know we don't need to write them down. But Lord, it gives us comfort to do so. Thank you for allowing us to do that. Thank you for interceding in our lives through healing and through comfort and through mercy and grace and love. And Jesus being a part of our life on a daily basis. Lord, we pray for our military, our first responders, as Sig said. Lord, we thank you for the nurses and doctors. And Lord, everybody that's involved in making this great country and this world run. Making your promises and your provisions available to all. Lord, I pray for our brothers and sisters in Israel. I pray for those around the world that are suffering loss, fear, hunger, those that are not allowed to worship you, maybe not even allowed to receive a copy of your word. Father, we pray for them. We pray that you would send missionaries to reach them and to teach them and to show them how much you love them. Well, I pray that you would just open our ears and our eyes and our hearts and our minds today as we study from your word how we defend against evil, how Jesus did it, and how we are instructed to do it. Well, I pray for you to move me aside, speak through me this morning, that what comes from me would be from you. Father, we give you the praise. We give you the glory. In Jesus' mighty name, I pray. Amen. The grace of God in salvation is an unconditional free gift. And the sole means of receiving the free gift of eternal life is faith in the Lord Jesus Christ, the Son of God, who died on the cross as our substitute, fully satisfying the requirement for our salvation. And he was raised bodily from the dead. Faith is a personal response apart from our works, where we are persuaded that the finished work of Jesus Christ, his death and resurrection, has delivered us from condemnation and guaranteed our eternal life. Salvation is the act of God to declare us righteous when we believe in Jesus Christ alone. Assurance of salvation is the birthright of every believer from the moment of faith in Jesus Christ, and is founded upon the testimony of God in his written word. Spiritual growth, which is different from salvation, is God's expectation for every believer, but not all of it will be shown in the same way in every believer. I love this last one. The gospel of grace should always be presented with such clarity and simplicity that no impression is left that salvation requires any step, response, or action in addition to faith in the Lord Jesus Christ. Amen. How's everybody this morning? Blessed. Why? Jesus loves us. As I was listening to the band sing that song, Precious Memories, and this is not in my sermon notes, but I was thinking years ago I was sitting in a funeral service in a beautiful chapel with stained glass windows, and we don't have stained glass windows here. Don't want them. They're too expensive. I think we can use God's money in a lot better ways than putting stained glass windows in. But I was sitting there, and this particular person who was doing that memorial service talked a lot about a lot of stuff. Didn't really talk about the person who we were memorializing much. Definitely did not talk about Jesus much. And as I was sitting there looking at those stained glass windows, I started thinking, when that song Precious Memories was sang this morning, it just kind of brought that back. Because, as I said, I don't want stained glass windows in this church. I think it's a waste of money. But I'm thankful that I have stained glass memories because I was taken to church as a child. And those churches I went to had stained glass windows in them. And I had a foundation from my family, from generations back, of stained glass memories where I could go back to that when I got older. I'm thankful for those stained glass memories. And when they sing that song, Precious Memories, I encourage you to think back on the people in your lives that have had impact on you, not just spiritually, all across the board, but spiritually, guys. Think of all the people who fought and died for you to give you the freedom to do this. Think of all our forefathers who gave themselves for this. Think of your forefathers who taught you and brought you and called you to come to Jesus Christ, and give thanks for them. So this morning, I'm going to get right back into our study. It's called Battle Stations, and I told you last week why, because I believe in all my heart that we are in a fight. And Ephesians chapter 6 tells us exactly what that fight is. It's not against people. It's not against nations. We have a common enemy. His name is Satan. I described him to you in quite detail last week, and we're going to still be talking about how he attacks us, his tactics, and all of that sort. And this series will go for a while. I'm not really sure. I hadn't got the whole series written out. But I think this is very timely because, guys, we are living in hard times, are we not? We are living in times when Jesus Christ and the message of Jesus Christ is not popular in the world. We're living in a time, and guys, if you've not heard this before, brace yourself, okay? We are living in a time where there are people in the world that hate your guts and livers just because you follow Jesus Christ. Like no other time in history, there are people that do not like you and actually hate you because of whose you are, not because of who you are. We need to know who we're fighting. In Ephesians chapter 6, leading into the full armor of God, which is how we're going to kind of wrap this deal up, it says, "For we are not fighting against flesh and blood enemies, but against evil rulers and authorities of the unseen world, against mighty powers in this dark world, and against evil spirits in the heavenly places." We have a common enemy. His name is Satan, and everything that is evil comes from him. And many times we think we're being attacked by people and countries and systems and all that, but it all evil goes back to old Slick, old Satan. And we talked about him. We talked about what he is and what he does. But today, what I want to do, I started down this road last Sunday, but I really didn't get to go as far as I want to. We were talking about how he attacks us in our highs and our lows. Satan loves to do that, guys. He loves to hit us when we're on a spiritual mountaintop because he can thump us off and we can fall so far. You can be so high and get so low so fast. He also loves to hit us in our low spots. I think that's probably one of his best tools, is when we're singing a pity party, we're, oh, poor, pitiful me, look at how the world's mistreating me, oh, slick, and get in. And he can cause our faith to waver. He can cause us to doubt. He can cause us to turn away. He can cause us to feel sorry for ourselves. But if we look in John chapter 3, we talk about that mountaintop. Then Jesus went from Galilee to the Jordan River to be baptized by John. But John tried to talk him out of it. I am the one who needs to be baptized by you, he said. So why are you coming to me? It should be done, for we must carry out all that God requires. So John agreed to baptize him. After his baptism, as Jesus came out of the water, the heavens were opened, and he saw the Spirit of God descending like a dove and settling on him. And a voice from heaven said, "This is my dearly loved Son, who brings me great joy." That was a pinnacle moment, guys. This is Jesus' introduction into ministry. He was about 30 years old, and he lived a pretty simple life up until that point. We don't have any information about him except for his birth and one time when he went to the temple as a young boy. He's been behind the scenes, and now at his baptism, he's introduced to the world as the one John actually heralded him in and said, "This is the guy I've been telling you about. This is the guy that God promised to send. This is a pinnacle moment." And then we look in four, it says, "Then Jesus was led by the Spirit into the wilderness to be tempted there by the devil for 40 days and 40 nights. So right after that pinnacle moment, Satan comes a-calling. Satan comes a-calling. I like to think when somebody gets saved, their life might get a lot worse before it gets better. Because Satan's not happy with them changing teams. Right after you get baptized, Satan ain't happy about that. That show, and your life may get worse when you get called into a higher thing in ministry. I can tell you, God unleashes on us in ministry lots in those pinnacle moments. But then it says, he fasted and became very hungry. This is the lows. Imagine with me going for 40 days with nothing to eat. Nothing. Think about the commitment that would take, but think about what your body would be doing, what your brain would be doing. Remember, Jesus was fully human. He's fully God, but he's fully human. He succumbed to a human body, which means that he could suffer as we suffer, but he also could get hungry, and he could get thirsty, and he could get tired, and he could get sad, and he could get happy, and he could have all those emotions, and he's hungry. During that time, the devil came and said to him, this is at his weakest moment, following one of his pinnacle moments, "If you are the Son of God, tell these stones to become loaves of bread." We know Jesus had the ability to do this because he did it later. He multiplied the fishes and the loaves later. We know he had the ability. We also know he had the ability because John 1 tells us that he created everything. He certainly wouldn't have any trouble creating a loaf of bread, would he? We don't have that luxury. If Satan came tempting us, we couldn't make a hamburger, right? We couldn't turn something in. So Jesus had the ability to do that, but Satan was tempting him with what we call the lust of the flesh. Jesus was hungry, and Satan was saying, "Hey, if you're really who you say you are, prove it by turning these rocks into bread. Prove it." Don't we get that sometimes? Guys, when people question your faith, many times they say, "Prove it." Sometimes they say, "Prove it. I need a handout. If you were really a Christian, you would give me that. If you were really a Christian, you would do this." Where's that coming from, guys? Yes. Where's it coming from? So Satan is telling him, "If you are the Son of God, tell these stones to become loaves of bread." And I'm reminded how he tempted Eve. Did God really say you can't eat from any of the trees in the garden? He manipulated God's word, and that's exactly what Satan is doing here. He's manipulating the word of God. And I love this, guys. If we follow Jesus' idea here, he's actually living Psalm 119, where it says, I've hidden your heart, your word in my heart, so I might not sin against you. Guys, this is important. Why do we study Scripture? Why do we memorize? Go to the next slide for me, Jake. Why do we memorize Scripture? Why do we need to learn God's word? So that when Satan attacks, we can pull. I'm sorry, I got the wrong verse in the wrong spot. Psalm 119 is where I'm at, but that's okay. Just stay right where you're at, buddy. When we hide the word in our heart, when evil comes a calling, we can call forth the name of God. We can call forth the Scriptures. And Jesus says, no, no, no. People do not live by bread alone, but by every word that comes from the mouth of God. That's Deuteronomy 8:3. So Jesus is quoting Old Testament Scripture to Satan as a defense against what Satan is trying to do. He's using the Holy Scriptures as a defense against Satan. Do you think Jesus knew the Scriptures? Absolutely. Yeah. Do you think Satan knew the Scriptures? Absolutely. This is part of the problem, guys, is Satan probably knows them as good or better than we do. So he's trying to tempt Jesus by the lust of the flesh because Jesus is hungry. And so if we roll that over to us, doesn't he tempt us with the lust of the flesh? Things we want, things we desire. And I can go down many, many roads in any direction you want to go. Satan is constantly tempting us with the lust of the flesh. We have to rebuke him with the Scriptures that we have hidden in our hearts. Then the devil took him to the holy city, Jerusalem, to the highest point of the temple, and said, if you are the Son of God, jump off. Now this time Satan uses Scripture on Jesus. For the Scriptures say, he will order his angels to protect you, and they will hold you up with their hands so you won't even hurt your foot on a stone. Tell me Satan didn't know Scriptures. He knew it very, very, very well. And he's quoting Psalm 91 there, a very common psalm about God's protection. It's often taught wrong, but Satan is using it wrong because what he's saying here is, if you are who you say you are, go up there and jump off the highest point, and God will not let you hit the ground. He will protect you. So he's tempting him to do something. First, he's tempting him to test God to see if God will really do it. He's also trying to make Jesus step out of God's order, because had he done that and people had seen that, the next 3 years has already been, we kind of done we ruined the movie, right? Because we've already seen that he is the Messiah, and all the miracles and all that wouldn't need to be done because he's already proved it by God rescuing him. He will order his angels to protect you, and they will hold you up with their hands so you won't even hurt your foot on a stone. Once again, Jesus goes to the Scriptures. I love this. Jesus responded, the Scriptures also say. See, this is a good, I like that. The Scriptures also say, because sometimes people will quote Scripture at you, and sometimes it's people that aren't saved, that are not in fellowship with Christ, that honestly don't know sick 'em from come here about the Bible, God, Jesus, or any of it, but they know a couple of Scriptures that they can use to attack you. And they'll say, well, the Bible says. A lot of times what they're saying is wrong because they've twisted it a little bit. And sometimes it's absolutely right, but they're regurgitating something that they heard, not something that they've learned and something that they've lived. And they will attack you with those Scriptures. But Jesus says the Scriptures also say. Guys, if we've hidden the Scripture in our hearts and we know it, and guys, the better we know it, the better off we are. And if you know chapter and verse, that's good. But if you know what it says, that's way more important. I'd a whole lot rather you to paraphrase a scripture from me and give the wrong reference than I would for you to be able to not say it at all. You haven't hidden it in your heart. Sometimes we just got to write this stuff and think this stuff in common terminology, don't we? Doesn't it make it easier to understand when we don't throw all the these and the thous and the commas and all that stuff in there and just speak English? What Jesus, the scriptures also say, you must not test the Lord your God. Go to the next one for me, Jacob. Deuteronomy 6:16. Once again, he's quoting the Old Testament scriptures to Satan. You must not test the Lord your God. How does this relate to us? There's a lot of people try to make deals with God. God, if you'll do this, I'll do that. God, if you'll do the other, I'll do this. And they don't hardly ever keep up with that. People in a bind will make all sorts of promises that they can't keep and then blame God when it didn't work out. We're not supposed to test God, which means we're supposed to trust Him completely. But guys, I'm telling you, it would be foolish to go and jump off of this building expecting God to catch you. I can tell you He has the ability. I can tell you that He could do it. If He chose to do it, He would do it. But I'm going to tell you, pretty much, if you jump off the top of this building, we're going to call 911 and they're going to come pick you up, because what you were doing was testing God, because God works in His order, and in His order there is gravity, and when we jump off of something high, we go splat. Right? And Jesus says, no, you're not supposed to test God. Satan ain't done. So he tempted him there with what I call the pride of life. Remember this, guys, the lust of the flesh, the pride of life. And that can go into so many areas with us. Prove it. Like I already said, prove it. Prove you're really a Christian. Also, I don't need any help. I witnessed to a guy at a gas station one time, tried to actually, and he says, I don't know that I've ever done anything I need saving from. And I'm like, really? I'd like to meet you, because I've never met anybody else in the world that can say that. But that's a pride thing, isn't it? Has he done something he needs to be saved from? Absolutely. But he's got pride in his heart. Selfishness is pride. I don't want to stop doing the things I like to do. I want to go to different parties. I want to do different things. So Satan uses the pride of life to cause us to sin. He wasn't done. Oh, slick, he wasn't done. Next, the devil took him to the peak of a very high mountain and showed him all the kingdoms of the world and their glory. I will give it all to you, he said, if you will kneel down and worship me. Now, first off and foremost, we want to think about this. Does Jesus already own it all? Yes, he does. But at this time, he was incarnated as a human, and what the devil was offering to do was let him go against God's plan and take possession of the kingdom right now. We know that when Satan was cast out, that we call him the prince of this earth, God gave him reign over the earth. He had the authority to do this, but what he's trying to do is get Jesus to go around God's plan and receive this stuff right now. He says, you got to worship me to do it. We know that wasn't going to happen. I believe in my heart that Satan knew it wasn't going to happen. But you know, the thing about Satan is he never stops trying. He continues to attack and attack and attack and attack, because he always thinks he stands the chance of keeping you from getting saved or keeping you from telling somebody else about Jesus and them getting saved. He never stops. So I don't believe that Satan thought that he would do that for a minute. But he had to try because he can't quit. Jesus says, get out of here, Satan. For the scriptures say, you must worship the Lord your God and serve him only. Guys, where does that come into play in us? First off, this is what we call lust of the eyes. If you'll do this, I'll give you everything that you see. Lust of the flesh, the pride of life, lust of the eyes. How does that relate back to us? Well, I want this and I want that and I want the other and I'm willing to do anything to get it. Compromising our morals, compromising our integrity, compromising our witness to get something that Satan wants us to take so that we will sin. One of two things: keeps us out of salvation, or keeps us from being effective in our salvation to bring others to Christ. Either way, he wins. The only difference is the prize. And if he keeps us out of salvation, he gets to keep us forever. If he keeps us out of effectiveness, he only gets to make us ineffective, but he's got us. Y'all know people that are Christians that Satan manipulates all the time. You want to go to a church that has a lot of fighting and gossiping, arguing and bickering all the time? Satan's manipulating people. That's coming from pride. That's coming from selfishness. That's coming from something else. It's coming from something they want. It's not coming from God. You must worship the Lord your God and serve him only. Guys, that comes from the Ten Commandments in Exodus 20. It comes from the repeat of the Ten Commandments in Deuteronomy. It's all through the scriptures. Maybe not in those exact words, but we know that one of the big sins, if we can say there's a big sin, sin is sin, but if we can say there's a big sin, is worshiping someone other than God. It's all through the scriptures. And Jesus says, you must worship the Lord your God and serve him only. Now, according to this, it would look like Jesus won the battle. Then Jesus went away and the angels came and took care of Jesus. He hadn't won the war yet. He will. But he won that battle because Satan went away and left him alone. And what I find interesting is if we take Jesus' mentality and we look at Jesus' half-brother James, and we go to James 4:7, it doesn't say take the battle to Satan. It says resist him. First it says humble yourselves before God, love God, and serve him only, worship him only, humble yourselves, resist the devil, and he will flee from you. Jesus resisted the devil, and what does it say? Then the devil went away, and the angels came and took care of him. The devil, R-U-N-N-O-F-T, he left. He couldn't stand in the presence of the Word of God. This is one of our tactics, guys. This is how Satan attacks. And if you don't know Scripture, if you haven't hidden Scripture in your heart, it's like going into battle with no bullets in your gun. Right? You might scare them off carrying the gun, but when push comes to shove, if you ain't got no bullets, you're not going to probably win. These are your bullets. All starts with Jesus Christ, the one we've been talking about, guys, who was tempted just as we are, who suffered just as we will, even worse, because he was fully human. He was tired. He was hungry. He went from a pinnacle to a low spot, but he left heaven and he came to earth. This is cool. Lived a sinless life. None of us can say that. And he died a horrible death on the cross for what I did and what you did. Nothing he did. Everything we did. They put him in a tomb. He didn't stay there. How many people have ever seen somebody get up and walk out of the grave? We bury people all the time. They're still there. Jesus ain't there. Walked out of that grave. Showed himself to many, ascended back to heaven, and he did all that to buy us back from our sin, to pay the penalty for our sin. And so how do we get that, guys? I told you what he did, why he did it, and how he did it, and how do we get it? Faith alone in Jesus Christ. You believe what I just told you, and we believe that Jesus did that. He is the Son of God who died for my sins, and I receive that payment so that I can be restored back to God. Then we learn how to live saved, but that's how you get saved. Anybody hadn't done that this morning, guys, there's no excuse. You know now. If you didn't know when you came in here, you know now what it takes. You know who Jesus is. You know what he did, why he did it, and how you get it. Now you got to make a choice. Choice is yours. Jesus is the only way. Every other choice is wrong. Let me pray for you. Father, thank you so much for your blessings, your love and mercy, your grace and kindness. Lord, we thank you for the message. We thank you for the testimony of Jesus in the desert showing us how to rebuke Satan. Showing us more than that how Satan will attack. Giving us his battle plans. Lord, help us to defend against him. Father, I pray if somebody doesn't know Jesus this morning that they will come to know him before it's too late.
4: 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Again, that's Caney Creek Cowboy Church, 1144 Van Zandt County Road, 1806. 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
1: Here's your updated forecast on the B. Thunderstorms likely
2: today.
1: Otherwise, sunshine mixed with clouds at times. High temperatures reach up to 87. Winds out of the south, 5 to 10 miles per hour. I'm meteorologist Paul Trombley in the Butler 7 Media Newsroom. Currently 81.

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1: If you have your Bibles, let's open into John chapter 14 together. When we talk about heaven, I can remember when I was young, and if you're under the age of 50 right now, you have trouble getting around this concept of heaven. You've got to really work at it. And I remember when I was young, people talk about heaven. I said, okay, good. I know it's there one day. But I would remind you of that scripture that says, set your heart on things above. And one of the reasons that Satan is so effective in my life, and I wish he wasn't, is because very rarely do I set my heart on things above. I'm just so focused on today, making a house payment, making the car payment, raising the kids, keeping the kids involved in what they're in, keeping our marriages together. And life is spinning so fast that we never, ever think about heaven. Well, we want to look today at what does the Bible say about heaven? And the reason is, any leadership principle, any leadership school that you've ever been a part of, one of the principles is that you start with the end in mind. When you're going to build something, you know what the house looks like. You've got some plans, some prints. You know what it's going to look like one of these days when it's completed. It is good to know what God's plan is, what his plan for his people are. And while we have a lot of details missing in this plan that he hasn't revealed to us, we have a whole lot of those that he has revealed to us. And if I live thinking, oh, well, I'm just going out into oblivion one day, and I'm not really going, don't have any real hope of anticipation of something great at the end of the line, then that's going to be seen in my everyday life. But if I realize one of these days there's going to be rewards in heaven and there's going to be accountability in heaven, whether you're saved or not, that is settled. But the day will come when we're going to be, it's not going to be the great white throne judgment that believers have to worry about, but it's going to be when we set on the judgment seat to where the Bema seat. It's not whether we are in heaven or not, but how we ran the race. And so we've got to pay attention to that, because I don't know, you got to be very careful. There's a lot of kids like me when I was in high school. I said, I don't care about school. I don't care anything about school. Just let me out of here one of these days. And a lot of people, a lot of Christians, I've heard say this, man, I really don't care about all that awards and that positions in heaven. I don't care about that stuff. I don't care if my robe gets hung in the doors as they shut, as long as I'm in. And that's kind of the attitude that we've got toward heaven. It's not that big a deal. One of these days, it will be a big deal, because it's eternity. It's forever. And so we look at this. I'm going to give you the scriptures as we go through our talk, but what does the Bible say about heaven? First of all, the Bible says that heaven is a place. You say, well, okay, I get that. Well, why is that important? Because there's a moving thought in our culture. Still, the predominant thought of American people, somewhere around 60-65%, depending on who you listen to, still believe heaven's a little place where we go, we join our loved ones after this life is over. There is growing thought, though, that heaven's for good people. When I share Jesus with people, and I share sometimes, and I ask them this question, when this life is over, do you have the confidence you're going to spend eternity within heaven, in heaven? They so often say, oh, yeah, I'm not worried about that. I say, okay, what do you base that on? And they say, well, I try to be a good person. I don't lie. I help people when I can. I try to be a good husband or a good wife, and I do my best. The problem with that is, we're not going to get into heaven based on our goodness. Because the Bible says, it's very, very intense, but it says our Bibles before the holiness of Jesus is like filthy rags. You look real good compared to me. I stand as Paul and I say, what a wretched man am I. But we're not going to be compared to Brother Mark or that Sunday school teacher that you continue to say, well, if he makes it, I'm going to make it. We're going to be compared to Jesus Christ. And so there's a growing belief heaven's for good people. No, heaven is for holy people. Careful. Made holy by the blood of Jesus. Not on our own. I'm not holy, even though the Bible calls you holy if you've accepted Christ. He calls us saints, hagios. We've been made holy. There's another growing thought that heaven is some type of symbolic metaphor that provides human hope that's been developed by men. There's people that believe that. And then there's also another growing thought that it's a religious thought with no scientific support. And so it's counted as not true. I want us to look. That's why we started. How come we can trust the Bible? 3 strong weeks. You can look in our archives if you're joining us online, where we talk about why can we trust the Bible. But because we can trust the Bible, because it's written by God, it's God's word, I want us to look at this today. Number one, heaven is a place. It's a real, tangible, physical, visible place. It's not some euphoric idea just to get us through this life. In the book of John chapter 14, verse 1, Jesus was about to depart, and he was going to be crucified, then he was going to be raised from the dead, but he was going to ascend to the Father. He would not be there with them anymore. He knew this would bother the disciples because they had been with him 3 years. They had left their fishing boats, left their tax collector's booth, left their families, and he knew they were going to be scared when Christ wasn't there. And he starts John chapter 14 by saying, guys, don't let your heart be troubled. And he said, this is what I'm fixing to go do. In my Father's house, and I love the King James here that says, in my Father's house are many mansions. The New International Version said, in my Father's house are many rooms. He said, if it were not so, I would have told you. I'm going to prepare a place for you. I think we need to get this straight. Sometimes I'll talk with good, godly Christians, and they'll tell me, boy, when I get to heaven, first thing I'm going to ask God is... And somehow you think you're going to get up there and run things. No, it's the Father's house. The Bible says, in my Father's house, his dwelling, his home. Second thing I love about heaven is spacious. We read in John in Revelation, but we get the picture here, in my Father's house are many. There's going to be room for everybody. But Revelation chapter 21, we'll look at it after, in a few moments. It says it's 12,000 stadia. John said, I saw the New Jerusalem coming down. 12,000 stadia. Anybody know how big that is in miles? Who said that? There she goes. All right. Yep. 1,400 miles. But church, I want you to look. It's 1,400 miles this way, 1,400 miles this way. But you need to also know it's 1,400 miles high. You divide that by 10, that's the average size of a normal story, 8-foot ceilings, 2-foot attic space. That's a lot of room. It especially impresses me with an aviation enthusiast, knowing that after a certain elevation, I have to have oxygen to breathe. And it's not very high up. All I can go without oxygen is about 2.5 miles up. 1,400 miles up. Wow. It's impressive. Heaven is a place. It's a real place. It's not a figment of our imagination just to get us through this life. It's our eternal dwelling place. It's the Father's house. Number two, it's a prepared place. I can get excited about this. And if you're younger, you say, man, what's he excited about? Just look at the hair. All right. Heaven is a prepared place. In my Father's house are many mansions. And keep in mind, Jesus was preparing his disciples that he was going to leave. He said, if it weren't so, I would tell you. He said, I go there to prepare a place for you. That's what Jesus, one of the things Jesus is doing for us right now. He's working. He's preparing our eternal home so that when we get there, it will be ready. But you know what? I look at houses here, different areas of our town. Some houses through here that were built in a hurry, they have cracked foundations, every one of them. Not the one that Jesus is building. They got cracks in the sheetrock. I think probably a good, unless a great attention is given to it, I think that a good home today would probably last without extra attention, might be 70, 80 years. I mean, there's a lot of 100-year home, but they require a lot of extra attention. But you realize Jesus is building you an eternal home. Not only is it a prepared place, it's a promised place. In my Father's house are many mansions, any rooms. If it were not so, I would have told you. Jesus is saying, I'm telling you guys the truth. He said, if it weren't like this, if it weren't straight up, I'd tell you the truth. But not only that, it's a new place. In Revelation 21, verse 1, John, as he was touring heaven in Revelation, he said, I saw a new heaven and a new earth. Now, some of you who may have studied heaven and eternity in the last 10 years, y'all may have run into some authors that it seems like if something's good, settled, satisfactory, and somebody's got to come along and say, well, it could mean this. And we're seeing all of this, and I get what they're saying, but the older I get, the simpler I like it. What you're hearing a lot today in Christian circles is that word new, it's an interesting Greek word, which I would agree it is. But it said, I saw a new heaven. And so what they're saying is, it's just like salvation. When you get saved, the Bible says, if any man's in Christ, he's a new creation. In other words, God doesn't do away with you. He just keeps the old and makes it new. That's true for this earth. But the Bible also says in 2 Corinthians, he says, the mortals got to put on immortality. The shameful has got to put on that which gives glory to the Lord. We're going to have a new body. And so they kind of get lost in the shuffle there. And they say, but that's a lot of the new thought today is, I saw this new heaven and a new earth. In other words, it's new and its uniqueness to us. But what God's really going to do is just get rid of all the bad things. And he's just going to call this new. It says, for the first heaven and the earth had passed away. My position is, no, no, no. Read the book of Peter that talks about the fire and the burning up of this present earth, that it's all going to be destroyed. You got to be careful what you buy into in this. But I look at it so simple. There's a new heaven, a new earth. Dr. Criswell, who is a great man of God, pastor at First Baptist Church in Dallas. You see, there's a lure in our day to the flesh that we know now. Most of the cults are based on you're going to have luxury, you're going to have plenty, you're going to be wealthy. And a lot of them say that if you die, you're going to go to your own planet. And then they say 1,000 virgins. That only appeals to the flesh. Jesus said, no, no, no. In heaven, there's not going to be marriage or given in marriage. But I love what Dr. Criswell said. He said, I saw a new heaven and a new earth. You know what? I'm not a planet dweller. Are you? Please don't say yes. We are earth dwellers. A planet doesn't appeal to me. All I've seen of Mars and the moon, and they talk about going up there and setting up communities up there, all I see is a bunch of rock. They say there's water up there, but I hadn't seen it. But there's no oxygen up there, so how is there water? I don't know. But they're smarter than I am, but I'm not going. I'm an earth dweller. You know what? I can get into a mountain with a green rolling hillside. I can get into a waterfall, new earth. I can get into a stream working its way down out of the mountains. I can understand a new earth, and it's very appealing to me. But God says there's going to be a new heaven where God dwells and a new earth. For the first earth passed away, but heaven's a place of eternal peace. The Bible says this. First of all, why will there be peace? Our faith will be fully realized. And I heard a loud voice from saying from the throne, speaking of the future, Now the dwelling of God is with men. Faith will no longer be necessary, because what faith involves is us believing in something we can't see, smell, hear, touch, or feel. Any of our five senses. But we fully trust because of the work of the Holy Spirit, and we're confident that God exists, and so does Jesus. And He is the Creator. But He said, the day's coming. I love this. The dwelling. Let's pause on that word. The hanging out with. Now, you can't get caught up too much, caught up in what really smart people think, because they'll get your attention and you'll get all twisted up. But I've heard a man I dearly love. He says, yeah, he said, the only visible representation we're ever going to see of God is Jesus. There's room for that. I don't know whether it's God, the Father, God, the Son, God, the Holy Spirit. I don't care. God is going to be hanging out with. It's not going to require faith that we believe in that which we haven't seen. We're going to dwell in the presence of the Almighty. And John said, that voice said, John, write it down and tell them. Tell them back on earth, the dwelling of God. And are you ready? He will live with us. They will be His people, and God Himself will be with them. That's pretty awesome. I love y'all. I love this country. I love my dad and my mother. But can you imagine how great it is they'll be there, plus the Creator of the universe will dwell and hang out with us, and He will be their God. Second thing I see, that, man, it's all going to be made new, and it'll be eternal peace. And I think one of the things that gives us trouble today is that we're never really sure who we are, our self-image, our self-worth. The Bible says our identity will be clearer than ever before. I heard a loud voice from the throne saying, now the dwelling of God is with men. He will be with them. They will be His people, and God Himself will be with them. He will be their God. There's a movie that came out several years ago now, and it was a story of a man who was once a good track athlete, and his daughter was now in cross country. But the coach went to see him, and he claimed to be a good Christian. But the man who was in the hospital in this particular movie, he asked the coach, he said, who are you? He said, well, I'm a dad, I'm a father, I'm a coach, I'm a friend, I'm this, I'm that. Listed about seven or eight things. And he said, I'm a Christian. And the guy said to him, he said, it's real important, didn't it? It was number eight on your list. One of these days, we're not going to have to fight what everybody else thinks. We're going to be proud to be called children of God Almighty. My identity is no longer going to be caught between two worlds. We will experience eternal comfort. I like this. No fear. Because everything that can harm us is gone. Our tears will be wiped away, which means we'll have no reason to cry. I just look at people I hurt. There's just so many things that I'm handicapped in. I see a young mother who's struggling over the loss of a child. I see a child with cancer. I see grieving brides who've lost husbands, and oh, how it hurts. I've seen businesses go bankrupt, and husbands and wives have poured their entire life, and He is going to wipe away every tear. Look at these. There'll be no death, mourning, or crying, or pain, for the old order of things is done. Death will no longer be an issue. They can trick us all they want to right now. No more COVID, praise the Lord, none. No more genetic disorders, no more behavioral issues. We're never going to be, you know what, I hate this separation. And yeah, you can flower it up and say one of these days we're all going to be back together. And we know that. But that reality of being there and seeing somebody you're never going to have to say goodbye to. That's our reality as children of the living God, God Almighty. Death will no longer be an issue. There'll be no more death or mourning or crying of pain. And the next says this, there'll be no mourning. You know what? The old order's passed away. All mourning and pain will no longer be an issue. You know what? Ladies, you'll never have another bad hair day. A lot of terms will be forgotten. Yeah, I just got up on the wrong side of the bed. I'm not sure we're going to ever need to sleep. All morning, any pain, the stuff you're going through right now, the emotional pain, the disappointment, the hurt, no more pain. The Bible says, no more crying, no more pain. That's the way it used to be. And then he says to us, not only there not be any more mourning, the old order is done. Hallelujah. Praise the Lord. That last part of this verse says, for the old order, the way it used to be, is passed away. You know what that means? Sin will have been dealt with. The master and the author of sin is going to be thrown into the lake of fire. Satan will no longer be an issue. We'll have everything we had in the Garden of Eden, plus some, minus sin. I used to have a seminary professor get all fired up about heaven, and he'd get all cranked up, and he said, can you imagine we're going to see colors we've never seen before? Ken, we're going to hear tones we've never heard before. And he says, there are things that God has planned and prepared for those who love him that we have no concept of. But finally, two more things. Heaven is a planned place. Taylor will remember this. One time we left the Gulf Coast. We lived in New Mexico. And I said, let's get a couple of hours behind us and we'll stop and get us a place to stay. I stopped and I planned to stay in San Saba. And we pulled up and the first motel, no vacancy. The next one, they had a sign up on it that said, no vacancy. We went through the whole city of San Saba, no vacancy. I said, oh, we'll just roll up to San Antonio. We got to San Antonio. There was something big going on. No vacancy. I said, well, that's all right. We'll just jet on up I-10 to Kerrville. We got up there. No vacancy. We drove till 5 o'clock in the morning. And on one place, I was so desperate, I pulled over in Junction. And I said, hey, man, I'm a good guy. You can check my record. But can me and my family spend the night in your jail? We were wore out, tired, been at the beach all day, tired. And he said, no, I can't allow you to do that. I said, oh, man. We finally found a place somewhere in West Texas. We slept. We were such good Christians that day. We slept. Went to bed at 5 o'clock, woke up at 12. I told the kids, y'all put your church clothes on and let's go in there and eat. And they'll think we've been to church today. Anyway, that's when my family were pagans and they were like that. But I went along with them. But yeah, but we dressed up and went to church. And everybody there thought we went to church tomorrow. No, we went to eat. But heaven's a, you know what? You're not going to be able to get to heaven one of these days and say, yeah, I think I'll do this. You make reservations. Anybody that's wise in our day, you plan and prepare for where you're going to spend the night. Except this time it's not the night where you're going to spend eternity. I want to share this with you. It just blows me away to read this. Jesus said, he said, it is done. I'm the Alpha and the Omega, the beginning and the end. Listen how easy it is to come to Jesus. To him who's thirsty. In other words, to him who knows there's more and is willing to admit there's a thirst. In life, it just never gets settled. He said, I will give. It doesn't mean you pay for or you work for. I will give to drink without cost from the spring of the water of life. It reflects what Jesus told to the woman at the well. And he said, he who overcomes will inherit. It's part of your inheritance as a child of God. What is? No more death, no more crying, no more pain, no more all of the things, God dwelling with us. He said, all of that will be those who overcome. And he said, well, how do you overcome? By the blood of Jesus. By being willing, just simply, if it was more complicated than that, we couldn't do it. He said, this is a promise from God. I will be his God. I love this. He will be my son, daughter, adopted, chosen, cleansed, redeemed, set free, made new. You'll be mine. But the cowardly, the unbelieving, the vile, the sexually immoral, the murderers, those who practice magic arts, the liars, adulterers, and all liars, their place will be in the fiery lake of burning sulfur. Let's review. Who will be there? You know who's going to be in heaven? Those who trusted in Jesus Christ as their Lord and Savior. Who's not going to be there? And man, I got to be careful because I know there are people listening. You say, Pastor, that's judgmental. No, no, no. I'm just reading it to you. The cowardly will not be there. You say, who's the cowardly? That's those who cower under the pressure of this world. They've thought about Jesus. They've thought about giving their life to him. But the temporary joy of this world so lured their attention, they said no to the eternal. God calls them cowards. The unbelieving, those who reject Jesus as God's gift of salvation to us. You say, man, I don't get it. The unbelieving are right there with the vile, the murders. You say, why in the world is it such a big deal to reject Jesus? We talked about it last week, and I want to just read to you from Hebrews chapter 10 real quick, beginning in verse 27. Are you ready? Verse 28 of Hebrews 10, anyone who rejected the law of Moses died without mercy. In other words, the law of Moses, that first five books of the Old Testament, particularly speaking the Ten Commandments, said anybody who was in their circle of Jewish friends and said, I don't believe that stuff. It said, if they turned you in, there were two or three people there, you died on the testimony of two or three witnesses. How much more severely do you think a man deserves to be punished who has trampled the Son of God underfoot and treated as an unholy thing the blood of the covenant that sanctified him, and who insulted the Spirit of grace? The writer of Hebrews said, man, now's the time to come. Now's the time giving your heart and your life to Jesus. I've wore this story out, but I think it's very applicable. There's a story of a missionary that had been on the mission field, a long, long, long, long, long time. And they'd finally retired, and they were coming home. And they pulled up to their little hometown airport. And they were in a plane. It wasn't real big. And they looked out the window. They had a few friends that knew that they were coming home. And they looked out the window, and the high school band was there. The cheerleaders were there. And they were playing music, and they took some red carpet, and they rolled it out there. And the man said, look here, hon, after all these years we've been away and we come home, and they hadn't forgotten about us. They hadn't forgotten us. What they didn't realize was on the front of the plane, there was a United States congressman. They were asked to remain seated while the congressman and his entourage got off the plane. And as soon as he got off, walked on the red carpet, the band filed in behind them. The cheerleaders filed in behind the band. They rolled the red carpet up. And the man, who heartbroken, he said, looky there, sweetheart. After all these years we've been away, we finally come home and there's no one here to greet us. As only a loving, wise wife can do, she reached over and grasped the hand, they say, of her husband. And she said with great wisdom, sweetheart, we're not home yet. One day, we'll be home. And my last point, heaven is a permanent place. But you got to make reservations and preparations to get there. If to this point right here...

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1: Here's your updated forecast on the B. Thunderstorms likely today. Otherwise, sunshine mixed with clouds at times. High temperatures reach up to 87. Winds out of the south, 5 to 10 miles per hour. I'm meteorologist Paul Trombley in the Butler 7 Media Newsroom. Currently, it's 83 degrees.

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The Collinsworth Family singing my favorite Collinsworth Family song called Oh, the Thought That Jesus Loves Me. 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

That was the Cathedral Quartet doing a great job on one of their great anthem songs called Daystar. 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

The Mark Trammell Quartet doing a great job on a song called I Believe, and they'll be with us on October the 24th, 2026 at the live edition of Lake Country Jubilee, and those tickets are available. 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All those ways work. We're really looking forward to getting back into the Terrell Performing Arts Center once the renovation is completed, and we hope you'll be there to enjoy the concert as well. Now let's listen to Guardians singing What You Can't Remember.

0: That was the Parish singing "By Faith I Can Touch Him Now." Now we're going to bring you a part of musical history. The Cathedral Quartet had already retired, and George Johnson's health had been failing a little bit. But Ernie Haas, his son-in-law, who heads up Signature Sound, invited him to do one more song. And he decided he had that still left to sing. And I'm going to let you listen to it now. This features George Johnson, accompanied by Signature Sound, singing "Sometimes." This is like heaven to me.
1: Howdy, everybody. This is old man George Johns. After 50 years of singing gospel music, at this time in my life, I didn't think I'd ever sing much again, and of course I haven't been. Maybe thought I'd never sing another song again. But when Ernie and Joel Lindsay wrote this song, brought it to me, I just knew if God would allow me, I need to sing one more song. And though I don't have the voice I used to, well, I've still got a voice. I just can't unload it like I used to. And I hope this song makes you enjoy the trip as much as you people have made me enjoy my trip. Sometimes this does seem like heaven.

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You know, it's hard to describe. I just wish the whole world could feel what I'm feeling inside.

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Eyes have not seen, ears have not heard what God has in store for his children. But sometimes this is heaven to me.

You just heard a musical treasure by George Johnson and his son-in-law Ernie Haas and his group Signature Sound, and I hope that you enjoyed it just half as much as I enjoyed bringing it to you. Now let's listen to Greater Vision singing My Name is Lazarus.

That was Red Revision singing My Name is Lazarus. And that was the first of several songs that they released that they recorded with the Budapest Philharmonic Orchestra. Wayne Hahn put that combination together, and it was magic. And I hope that you enjoyed that song as much as I did. Once again, that was Red Revision and the Budapest Philharmonic singing My Name is Lazarus. And by the way, Red Revision will be with us on October the 24th, 2026 for the live edition of Lake Country Jubilee when we get back for one more concert this year at the Terrell Performing Arts Center. And those tickets are available, and I hope you'll be there with us to enjoy it. It's been a while since we've seen you, and we're really looking forward to it. Now let's listen to Mylon Hayes' family singing Jesus Can Change Your Life.

The Madeline Hayes family doing a great job on a song called Jesus Can Change Your Life. 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
1: Let's do something a little bit different here. Darren, get your guitar. I'm going to try to get over here to the piano. We don't normally do this. We always sing with soundtracks, and there's nothing wrong with that. But every now and again, I like live music. And so I tell you what, guys, let's do a couple of these old songs with just live like this. Is that okay with you guys?
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3: So glad you're here on board with me. My name is Captain Adam, and this is Yacht Rock Radio. We're playing the smooth, soft rock from the late 70s and early 80s. And today, we've got a five fave for Patti Whitty Husey, and you're going to love her number one song, A Deep Cut from the Doobies, that we don't get to hear that often. I've got an entertainment update concerning the world of Michael Jackson, and I'll tell you more about that Nashville Symphony performance with some Yacht Rock legends coming up less than 2 weeks away now on June 23rd. I can't wait for that. I'll be your host and MC. It's the Yacht Rock Symphony with details coming up. But first, it's Orleans launching off the docks with Still the One on Yacht Rock Radio and yachtrockradio.com.

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It's Captain Adam. Thanks for sailing with me. And if you want to sail with us on X, formerly Twitter, get on there. Join us. I want to say hello to our newest followers on X. It's Rob Lascano, Party Charlie. There's an at mention for you. Philippe Mora and Brett Cooper, a.k.a. Koopa Loop, as he's known on X. So get social with me on X. Just search out at Yacht Rock Radio and you'll find us. Thank

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He'll be performing in a couple of weeks, June 23rd, in Nashville with the Nashville Symphony. I'll tell you all those details in moments, but first, his top 10 hit with Player, the follow-up to Baby Come Back, and the song that kept them out of the one-hit wonder club. It's This Time I'm In It for Love, Player on Yacht Rock Radio.

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0: Yacht Rock Radio, it's Captain Adam. We just featured some Player and Peter Beckett, the voice of Player. He'll be on stage with Ambrosia. John Ford Coley will join them along with the Nashville Symphony less than 2 weeks from now on June 23rd at Ascend Amphitheater. I will be your host and MC. I hope to see you there. Bring your captain's hat, wear something nautical, and have some fun with us. You haven't lived until you heard Baby Come Back with violins, cellos, violas, and oboes. All the details, including a ticket link, you can find that on our website, yachtrockradio.com. And I'll see you there June 23rd, Ascend Amphitheater. It's the Yacht Rock Symphony with Yacht Rock Radio.
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1: Here's your updated forecast on the Bee. Thunderstorms likely this afternoon. Otherwise, mainly cloudy skies expected. High temperatures reach up to 87. Southeast winds 5 to 10 miles per hour. I'm meteorologist Paul Trombley in the Butler 7 Media Newsroom. Currently 86.
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Yacht Rock Radio, time now for the Yacht Rock Song of the Day, a song that is not quite yacht. It does exist in the universe, though, airing in 1978, right smack dab, nearly in the middle of the Yacht Rock era. This tune was number 6 on the top 40 this week in 1978 from Bonnie Tyler. It's a Heartache, and it's a Yacht Rock song on Yacht Rock Radio.

0: Station in Ohio. We're taking over the Buckeye State. And you can hear us now on Star 106.7 in Ironton. Thank you for climbing aboard. We're glad you're here with us to share in this smooth music. And we'll get some more tunes on for you from England Dan and John Ford Coley and Ambrosia. And we'll tell you more about Yacht Rock Detroit that John Ford Coley and Ambrosia and six other bands, by the way, will be performing at this July. Stay with us. This is Yacht Rock Radio.
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England and John Ford Coley on Yacht Rock Radio. John Ford Coley. We told you about him appearing with the Nashville Symphony coming up in less than 2 weeks on June 23rd. Well, he's also performing in Detroit later in July. It's Yacht Rock Detroit. I'll give you more details on that show as well coming up. More entertainment news. The Michael Jackson biopic, simply called Michael, is out on demand. Now you can watch it at home on your own couch in your underwear for only $20 and see Michael's real-life nephew play the King of Pop.

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I'm Captain Adam. Can't wait to see you in Detroit later this summer for Yacht Rock Detroit. I'll be your host and MC. Ambrosia will be on the stage as well. We'll give you the full rundown in a few minutes. 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

0: that number. The Dan on the yacht. My name is Captain Adam. So glad you're here with me to enjoy this lifestyle. And we're taking this circus on the road later this summer. It's Yacht Rock Detroit, July 17th and 18th in downtown Detroit at the Rooster Tail. We just played some Ambrosia and England Dan and John Ford Coley. Well, John Ford Coley and Ambrosia will perform. Peter Beckett from Player, Elliot Lurie will be there. Pablo Cruz and Yacht Rock Review will be there. I'm telling you, this boat is loaded and the tickets are going fast. Nine bands in total. 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Do not miss this boat or we'll sail on without you. And then you'll have to hear about it from your friends who are there with their captain's hats on. All right, we got a five fave coming up so soon. Patty Whiffy Husey will take over the boat and play her five favorites coming up soon. 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
1: Here's your updated forecast on the B. Chance of thunderstorms this afternoon. Otherwise, sunshine mixed with clouds at times. High temperatures reach up to 95. Winds out of the northeast, around 5 miles per hour. I'm meteorologist Paul Trombley in the Butler 7 Media Newsroom. Currently 86.

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1: Here's your updated forecast on the B. Chance of thunderstorms this afternoon. Otherwise, sunshine mixed with clouds at times. High temperatures reach up to 95. Winds out of the northeast, around 5 miles per hour. I'm meteorologist Paul Trombley in the Butler 7 Media Newsroom. Currently, it's 88 degrees.

I feel like it's raining all over the world. 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A distant moaning of a train seems to play a sad refrain to the night.

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1: Here's your updated forecast on the B. Chance of thunderstorms this afternoon. Otherwise, sunshine mixed with clouds at times. High temperatures reach up to 95. Winds out of the northeast, around 5 miles per hour. I'm meteorologist Paul Trombley in the Butler 7 Media Newsroom. Right now, it's 90 degrees.

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1: Here's your updated forecast on the B. Chance of thunderstorms this afternoon. Otherwise, sunshine mixed with clouds at times. High temperatures reach up to 95. Winds out of the northeast, around 5 miles per hour. I'm meteorologist Paul Trombley in the Butler 7 Media Newsroom. Right now, it's 90 degrees.

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0: 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And now let's take a look at the weather.
1: Here's your updated forecast on the B. Chance of thunderstorms this afternoon. Otherwise, sunshine mixed with clouds at times. High temperatures reach up to 95. Winds out of the northeast, around 5 miles per hour. I'm meteorologist Paul Trombley in the Butler 7 Media Newsroom. Right now, it's 90 degrees.

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1: Here's your updated forecast on the B. Thunderstorms likely tonight. Otherwise, mainly cloudy skies expected. Lows level off around 70. Winds out of the northeast around 5 miles per hour. I'm meteorologist Paul Trombley in the Butler 7 Media Newsroom. Currently 86.

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0: 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And now let's take a look at the weather.
1: Here's your updated forecast on the B. Thunderstorms likely tonight. Otherwise, mainly cloudy skies expected. Lows level off around 70. Winds out of the northeast around 5 miles per hour. I'm meteorologist Paul Trombley in the Butler 7 Media Newsroom. Currently 86.

0: 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We've got more news, weather, sports, and more hits coming up for you right here on KWJB. The B, 95.1 from Canton, Texas, where we're celebrating our American way of life 250 years strong this year. 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
1: Here's your updated forecast on the B. Thunderstorms likely tonight. Otherwise, mainly cloudy skies expected. Lows level off around 70. Winds out of the northeast around 5 miles per hour. I'm meteorologist Paul Trombley in the Butler 7 Media Newsroom. Currently 86.

I woke last night to the sound of thunder. How far off, I sat and wondered. Started humming a song from 1962. Ain't it funny how the night moves? When you just don't seem to have as much to lose. Strange how the night moves.

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1: Here's your updated forecast on the B. Thunderstorms likely tonight. Otherwise, mainly cloudy skies expected. Lows level off around 70. Winds out of the northeast around 5 miles.

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